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5: With a time just past 9:30, let's get you the latest from the CNA newsroom. Canada's federal government is preparing urgent aid for British Columbia, where more than 100 wildfires are burning in what officials are calling an unprecedented fire season. A state of emergency is in effect, with more than 22,000 people forced from their homes. David Eby is the Premier of British Columbia.
6: Talk about this being like a bomb going off in the Summerland region. The Category 5 and 6 fires, the terminology they use, but it basically means that there's just the fire goes across the top of the trees. He described flames on a 100-foot tree, flames going 200 feet above that, and the fire creating its own weather system, which creates lightning, which then feeds on itself.
5: Nearly half of the province's 102 active fires are considered out of control. The entire community of Summerland has been evacuated. The fires spread so quickly that some emergency officials were also forced to flee. Another 10,000 people in nearby communities are under evacuation orders or alerts. Weather officials are forecasting high temperatures and strong winds of up to 40 kilometers an hour across the province's interior in the coming days.
7: Israel has rejected the peace plan for Gaza, backed by US President Donald Trump. Israeli Prime Minister Benjamin Netanyahu is demanding the full disarmament of Hamas before any withdrawal of his troops. And he also warned that a Palestinian state will not be established as long as he is leader. The plan was spearheaded by Mr. Trump's Board of Peace. Disarmament is key to advancing the Gaza truce to its second phase. The plan calls for Hamas to disarm and Israeli troops to pull out in stages, sector by sector. Hamas had agreed to it. Now it wants the US and mediators to pressure the Israeli government to support the plan and not obstruct the process for domestic, political and electoral reasons. The Gaza envoy on the Board of Peace says discussions are ongoing and that the plan is the only way forward to prevent a repeat of the October 7th attacks on Israel in 2023. Stephen Zunes is Professor of Politics at the University of San Francisco. He explains how Israeli Prime Minister Benjamin Netanyahu is positioning himself ahead of national

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1: Consumption activity in China, but I definitely think that the robotics valuation for Unitree is justified given the stage of business it's at and the disparity between the valuation of, shall we say, embodied AI in robots and software AI.
2: South Korea's KOSPI is in focus after continued volatility linked to its two major semiconductor firms, SK Hynix and Samsung. Market watchers say forced liquidations and tighter regulations on leveraged ETFs have cooled activity on South Korea's bourse. And Junbei Liu is founder and lead portfolio manager of TenCap. She explains why she expects more big swings in South Korea's semiconductor companies.
3: I don't expect the volatility to ease. You know, from time to time, you will have investors unwind, as in take profit in the winners and then putting buying back some of their losers. So, you know, so we will see that kind of unwind. But again, underlying the thematic of investment in the chips and the shortage of it, I don't see any changes to that thesis. So I do think that the buying will come back. As we have seen, there's a bit of buy the dip, buyer coming back. Buying will come back. However, with the interest rate increase on the horizon, it potentially just provide a little bit more volatility in the next 6 months.
2: Business news as it breaks on CNA.Asia. All right, let's check on your markets. Asia Pacific markets are rising as investors reduced their expectations of a U.S. interest rate hike following soft U.S. jobs data last week. Tech firms also enjoyed a fresh bout of buying, with Japanese and Korean chipmakers leading the charge. Japan's Nikkei 225 up 2%, while South Korea's KOSPI has advanced 0.8%. Hong Kong's Hang Seng climbed 0.6%, and the Shanghai Composite is in the green. Australia's ASX 200 is the outlier, falling 0.3%. The Singapore Exchange is closed today for a public holiday.
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2: On the roads, vehicle breakdown on the PIE towards Tuas after Thompson Road, avoid lane 3. Another vehicle breakdown on the CTE towards SLE after PIE Changi, avoid lane 4. That brings me to the end of this Monday's NDP, post-NDP public holiday edition of Middays. Thanks as always for your company. We've got Melanie Olivero coming up to take you through the afternoon, starting from 2 o'clock with Made in SG. Before that, a replay of the Wellness Hour, where I speak to Dr. Danella Schreier, talking to us more about women and their mental load and how we can, you know, kind of compartmentalize that a bit better for our own wellness. Stay tuned, and I will catch you again tomorrow. Cheryl Goh signing off. Bye-bye.
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2: Yes, hello. Welcome to the Wellness Hour with me, Cheryl Goh. Now, trying to do it all has become the norm for many women today, between raising children, building careers, maintaining relationships, caring for aging parents, and keeping up with daily responsibilities as well. The pressure to perform constantly can, you know, can feel quite overwhelming at times. So when does being busy cross the line into mental overload? And how can women recognize the warning signs of burnout, manage guilt, and set healthier boundaries and protect their well-being while balancing life's many demands? That's what we're going to talk to now with our guest, Dr. Danella Schreier, who is director and lead psychologist at Isan Living and also board certified in clinical psychology. She joins me now in the studio as we talk more about the challenges of modern womanhood and safeguarding mental wellness. Dr. D, nice to have you with us. Thanks for coming into the studio.
6: Thanks so much. Appreciate to be with you.
2: Yeah, and welcome. Happy to have you with us on the Wellness Hour. So let's get right into it, okay? Sure. We know, you know, many women, you and I included, you know, we're juggling everything, children, careers, relationship, aging parents, community commitments even. Why does doing this, doing it all culture, why does it seem more intense today than ever before?
6: Well, it's really an epidemic, isn't it? And I think at the end of it all, we

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1: Bulls, came online. They were revolutionary. I mean, you imagine CAR T cells. They were being used to treat patients with leukemia, lymphomas, myeloma, other diseases that were incurable, and patients were dying of them. And these are immunotherapies that cure a subset of these patients. Now, of course, we can always do better, but they're revolutionary in terms of curing patients. We're curing patients with stage 4 lung cancer, stage 4 melanoma with immunotherapies. Again, before immunotherapies, that was completely unheard of.
2: So interestingly, where before we were maybe talking about removing the cancer cells or trying to reduce the just make sure it doesn't come back. This, we're talking about curative possibility, actually.
1: That's absolutely right. Immunotherapies can cure some cancers. And of course, we can always do better, and we're always trying to improve the way immunotherapies work to cure more patients.
2: Yeah.
1: But by themselves, they were curing patients who were previously incurable.
2: Yeah.
1: An example is melanoma. Mm. Stage 4 melanoma 20 years ago was incurable. When immunotherapies came along, we were curing significant numbers of patients. And there were patients who, after 10 years, still had not relapsed, whereas before they would live 6 months to a year. And so this is really revolutionary.
2: Wait, so in that example of the melanoma, the body retains that knowledge and the ability to fight off the cancer, hence the 10-year no recurrence?
1: That's absolutely right. Because again, it's like when we give a vaccine to someone, we teach their bodies how to fight off the virus. This is the same concept. We're stimulating the immune system to attack the tumor. And one of the benefits to immunotherapy is that the effects can be very long lasting. And now, of course, we don't understand why some people are cured and some people are not. Mm. And a lot of effort is research is being done to try to figure out, well, why is it in some patients their disease is cured and why in some patients it goes away for a while and then comes back.
2: Right.
1: But again, that effort is ongoing. I mean, I have patients who had stage 4 cancer. They were previously incurable. We gave them immunotherapy, and now 10 years later, they're still in remission and probably cured.
2: So not only certain types of cancers, even certain late stage cancers as well.
1: That's absolutely right.
2: Wow.
1: And so now, of course, that doesn't happen as often as we would like, and that only happens in a subset of patients. But now immunotherapies are also being used in earlier stage settings where we're doing surgery, but then there's a significant rate of relapse. Mm. And then we're giving immunotherapy after that and improving the chance of cure and reducing the rate of relapse. So we're doing that in lung cancer, all the time at this point. We're doing that in head and neck cancer, kidney cancers, bladder cancers. So there's emerging data for benefit from immunotherapies in lots of cancers, in lots of situations.
2: Let's talk about that. So those methods, those approaches, whether it's about uncloaking the cancer cells, whether it's about linking up the immune therapy with the cancer, or whether it's about taking out your immune cells, teaching them what to do, and then putting them back in, those approaches are showing up as more suitable for certain types of cancers rather than others. What are the ones in which we've had the most success thus far? You've mentioned a few already, like the melanomas or the lung cancer.
1: Yeah, so for example, CAR T cells, very effective in patients with lymphoma, certain types of leukemias, mm-hmm. myeloma. We're trying to develop CAR T cells for solid tumors, but that effort is still ongoing. The bispecific T cell engagers are being used to treat late-stage lymphomas, certain types of very difficult-to-treat lung cancer, a type called small cell lung cancer. And so that seems to be quite effective and is already approved. And these checkpoint inhibitors, the ones that unmask the tumor, so that's used to treat many late-stage lung cancers by themselves, melanoma, Hodgkin's disease,

Kiran Sujanani is an animal rescue volunteer with nerves of steel and roots in India. But when she's not handling snakes, she's launching yachts from Singapore's marinas. So if you're dreaming of a luxury cruise, she's your go-to. As for me, I'm happy just hanging out by the beach

0: Hi, Karen.
1: Good to go?
2: Yes.
1: Should I call in Marina?
2: Yeah.
1: Okay. Marina, this is Leviathan 8. Please help us to cast off. Over. Let's go. We're heading east towards Eagles Bay, yeah?

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1: Hi, sup. Guys, what is the score?
2: 1-7.
1: Okay. I've been playing badminton since school in Oman.

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1: From the corridors of power to the region's most remote corners, we'll break down the news driving some of the world's largest economies and explain why it matters.
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2: My IMPD is special. The customer feedback is very good.
3: I want to bring it down to the next generation so that this hawker trade will not die off.
4: I've wasted 20 years inside.
5: For hawker, people don't judge. You come and buy food, you also would ask me whether I'm an ex-convict or not.
6: I'm very grateful Madam Haja fixed me this sambal. Then I feel like, alamak, someone trusted me.
7: 没有人这样炒东西的，你再怎么炒，你都没有动到底了。来拿下来，不是这样的。
6: Today haven't finished flying, around 150 kg, lot. Not okay, aja. I came here to train, aja. I not come here to work.
8: Today we are here to judge this new hawker's skill.